0: 98.1 KZE, moving and grooving with Peter Tosh, going back to Wanted, Dread, and Alive for Reggie Melitis. Also in there, Anders Osborne from Three Free Amigos with Marmalade, Andrew Jones and Spirit House from Plenty, Plenty Love with Brother Jones, Marcia Aitken in there as well from the Johnny Greenwood as the Controller album with I'm Still in Love, and Janelle Monáe starting things from The Age of Pleasure with Lipstick Lover. About 28 minutes after the hour, and if you haven't signed up already, now's your time to do so for the Ride for Mental Health. It starts in just a few weeks. It's June 27th and 28th in New Paltz. It's the 10th annual Ride for Mental Health. And this year, our very own midday man, Adam, is doing it himself. It is going to be a great time. If you haven't had a chance to check us out on the socials, Adam has been blogging and logging his training journey on the socials. You can go to WKZ.com. You can go to, you can go to YouTube. You can go to our Facebook page, Instagram, all those places to see his training journey, and it's been an amazing journey so far. 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Again, it's happening. The 10th annual Ride for Mental Health hits the road June 27th and 28th in New Paltz. Coming right back with some more moving and grooving right after this on 98.1 KZE.
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0: Thanks for tuning in to 98.1 KZE. I'm Corey, the host for Moving and Grooving. We're going to start off the next set with the latest from Gorillaz. This is from their new album, The Mountain. Here is Gorillaz featuring Sparks with The Happy Dictator. You're tuned to Moving and Grooving on 98.1 KZE.

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0: Starting off the next set here on Moving and Grooving is Krungbin, going back to their album A La Sala for Todavía Viva. 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

98.1 KZE. Moving and grooving with Ja Wobble with Elevator Music 3. And Krungbin in there too from Ala Sala with Todavía Viva. And that's going to wrap it up for this edition of Moving and Grooving. Thank you so much for tuning in. 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Rick is standing by to bring a family jam house. And then it is the Bluesium of Fine Art radio show at 10, followed by the sampler special with Sean Hackett at 11. I'll be back again next Saturday. We'll do it all over again with some more Moving and Grooving. The Dead will take us out, and I'll catch you next week.

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2: Welcome to another Saturday night with the family. Family Jam House. I'm Rick, your host. We got a great show in store for you this evening, so thanks for joining us. You're going to hear bands that have family members within them as a spotlight throughout the program. And we're going to start out with a whole set dedicated to brothers and the music they make. We'll start with the Brother Brothers. That's the name of the band off the album Calla Lily. David and Adam Moss from the 2021 release Calla Lily. This is The Chase. Nice start to Family Jam House.

0: Family Jam House, some legendary brothers, Phil and Don Everly. This Little Girl of Mine took that one off the best of the Everly Brothers collection. Before that, brothers Rich and Britt Turner, part of Blackberry Smoke, with a cool acoustic song, Old Enough to Know, off the album You Hear Georgia. And starting things off were the Brother Brothers of Calla Lily, David and Adam Moss from 2021's release. We heard The Chase. Stay right here. We got more in store on Family Jam House.
1: Hello?
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0: 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We're going to go back a couple of years to August 16th, 1969, the Woodstock Music Festival at Bethel Woods, White Lake, New York, Creedence Clearwater Revival. They adamantly said, no, we will not be filmed. We will not be part of your movie and soundtrack. So 50 years later, they had a change of heart. John Fogerty and the band authorized the official release of Creedence Clearwater Revival live at Woodstock, 50 years after its original performance. And what a hot show. After the Dead performed to the crowd, John thought, no one's listening to us out there, and I can't see anyone. Maybe they don't hear us. And, well, they continued to play an incredible set. And finally, it's released. Here's Susie Q to Melt Your Brain.

0: Family Jam House. I'm Rick, your host. That was Creedence Clearwater Revival live on the stage at Woodstock, August 16th, 1969. Late at night, they were one of the headliners of Woodstock, but they refused to be any part of the film or the sound, and they pretty much went up and did a Creedence Clearwater Revival greatest hits for the crowd, including the final song that we just heard, Susie Q, to jam the night away. This is Family Jam House. I'm Rick. We'll be right back.
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0: Thanks a lot for joining us for Family Jam House. Now move over on the couch and pass the popcorn. We got a cool tune from Chris Stapleton for you. This is off From a Room, Volume 1 from 2017 with Morgan, his lovely wife, helping out on background vocals. Without Your Love. Family Jam House.

0: great song on Family Jam House off a great tribute to Bob Marley called Mr. Marley by his son Damian Jr. Gong Marley. It's his album. He has his brother Stephen Marley helping out on Bob Marley's first recorded song, One Cup of Coffee, from 1962. Years later, the brothers Marley, Damian, and Stephen put a little twist on it, One More Cup of Coffee, from the 1996 album Mr. Marley, in a great version of a cool tune. Michael Timmins, Peter Timmins, and Margot Timmins are the Cowboy Junkies. They are siblings. To Live Is to Fly was a Townes Van Zandt tune, that one off the album Black Eyed Man from 1992. And we started things off with one from Chris Stapleton with his wife Morgan helping out on vocals, Without Your Love, off From a Room, Volume 1 from 2017. I'm Rick. Hope you're enjoying your evening. We have some more in store on Family Jam House.
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0: Thanks again for listening to Family Jam House. We got a great way to wrap up the show tonight. Some cool music from Dave and Phil Alvin, brothers formerly of the Blasters. They did a couple albums together. One of them, Dave and Phil Alvin, play and sing the songs of Big Bill Brunzi, who was a very influential musician. Eric Clapton credits Big Bill as a big influence. So does Dave and Phil Alvin. And here is Southern Flood Blues off Common Ground. Dave and Phil Alvin play and sing the songs of Big Bill Brunzi. It's Family Jam House.

0: This is Family Jam House, a truly expressive tune from Santana, Blue Skies, off the album Africa Speaks. Buica on vocals, Carlos Santana guitar, his wife Cindy Blackman Santana on drums, making it the Family Project. A cool album, great song. Carlos burns the whole roof off the building in the middle of the song, and then they cool it down nice at the end. Really great album, Africa Speaks by Santana. Southern Flood Blues by Dave and Phil Alvin off Common Ground. Dave and Phil Alvin play and sing the songs of Big Bill Brunzi. Thanks a lot for listening to Family Jam House. We'll be back next week at 9, so please join us here on 98.1 KZE. Big thanks to everyone that makes this show possible. Executive Director Darren Cohen, Nick, Liz, Miles, and you. Without you, what kind of family would this be? You're the best part. Family Jam House. As always, help people. Don't hurt people. I'm Rick. Bye-bye.
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I wish we could do this every night. 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

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Shit.

0: 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And opening the show from the Bluesium of Fine Art Live Archives, Buddy Guy and the Saturday Night Live Band. Damn right, I got the blues. The Fabulous Thunderbirds formed as the house band at the late, great Clifford Anton's world-renowned blues venue, Anton's.
1: 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Right now, this one goes out to Anton's family. The Fabulous Thunderbirds with Down at Anton's on your Bluesium of Fine Art.

0: Fabulous Thunderbirds with Down at Anton's. I'm Chris Jagger. Up next, we have the blues of Delbert McClinton, Soul Shaker, and Chris Duarte Group when your Bluesium of Fine Art radio show continues.
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0: And I'm Chris Jagger. After a short stint in a jazz band, Chris Duarte joined Bobby Mack and Night Train and began getting heavily into blues. He traveled all over the US with Night Train before a big break came his way in 1994 when New York-based Silvertone Records released his critically praised debut album.
1: Chris Duarte, My Way Down, from Texas Sugar, Strat Magic.

0: Delbert McClinton with his melodic blues, I Got Dreams to Remember, and Chris Duarte Group with My Way Down. This is Chris Jagger. Right after the break, we have Magic Slim and the Teardrops, who will take you on a gravel road. Soul Shaker tells of rainy nights, and Jason Bonham Band explains what is and what should never be.
1: And I'm John Payton. If that weren't enough, how's that for a clever cleaver? All that and more right here on your Blues M of Fine Art. That clever cleaver just has a nice ring to it.
0: We'll be right back in two shakes of a lamb's tail. Bye.
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1: Welcome back to the Blues M of Fine Art. I'm John Payton.
0: And I'm Chris Jagger. Fasten your seat belts, you're in for a bumpy ride with this next number from Blind Pig recording artist Magic Slim, whose sound is often called Electric Barrel House.
1: A bumpy ride indeed on Magic Slim and Teardrops Gravel Road.

0: Magic Slim and the Teardrops with Gravel Road. Soul Shaker founder and frontman Mark Campbell had the honour of being hired into Humble Pie in 1983, but obligations forced him to pass on the highly appreciated opportunity. Steve Marriott told his pal Campbell,
1: "Sing just like me, mate, but this time with a bit more Paul Rodgers in your voice."
2: When he's not rocking, singer-songwriter and Soul Shaker guitarist and lead vocalist Mark Campbell says, "Life's a blur, a rapid rabbit fleecing of time with only the matchbook and a swizzle stick to remind you of the night." From their 2004 Wine Song Records release, Straight Ahead Human, Soul Shaker with a number that B.J. Thomas needs to get a hold of. Rainy Nights on your Blues M of Fine Art.
3: You see, it's like I'm trying to say, the rainy nights in Houston seem like they're never going to go away. But you have to make

0: Late great Zeppelin drummer John Bonham's son, Jason, with the Jason Bonham Band, doing a startling rendition of his dad's work on What Is and What Should Never Be. And Soul Shaker, Mark Campbell, Mark Salmon, and Mike Reeman with Rainy Nights. I'm John Payton.
1: And I'm Chris Jagger. Don't go nowhere. We have the rip-roaring blues numbers from the Voodoo Kings and Big Head Todd and the Monsters on your Bluesium of Fine Art radio show next.
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0: The Voodoo Kings with Mojo Boogie. I'm John Payton. You're listening to the Bluesium of Fine Art.
1: And I'm Chris Jagger. You're in the Bluesium District now. Boulder, Colorado's Big Head Todd and the Monsters serve up this live heaping helping number by the king of the endless boogie. Boom, boom, boom. How, how, how.
2: Okay, we gonna boogie.

0: Dickhead Todd, the Monster's live boom boom. Mr. Hooker would be oh so proud. Well, that wraps up another show. I'm John Payton. Thanks for joining us this week on the Blues M of Fine Art, where every show is a blues festival.
1: And I'm Chris Jagger. Special thanks to our engineer and producer, David Dickinson, at the Boiler Room Studios, Austin, Texas, and Mudgley, Somerset, England, right across from the cider barn.
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The elephant looks him from the corner of his eyes. Better find someone to fight your side. The lion jumps up, he makes a fancy pass, but the elephant knocks him over in the grass.

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The lion was on him with all 4 feet, but the monkey looks up from the corner of his eye, says, "Now, Mr. Lion, I apologize." The monkey on his back studies up a scheme. He's trying to trick that jungle king.

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0: Good evening, ladies and gentlemen. You're listening to the Sampler Special, where we play you the original songs that were sampled from your favorite rap, dance, and pop hits. I'm your host, Sean Hackett. We kick things off with a deep cut. That was Liquid and Cavern. Such a cool track there. Clearly sounds like you were in a cavern in that song. So that's what makes it a great song. And as if that song couldn't be any more 80s, it was sampled by Grandmaster Flash and Melly Mel for White Lines. It's the 80s, rap music, Grandmaster Flash and Melly Mel, White Lines. You know what they say.
1: Cocaine's a hell of a drug.
0: Yeah, well, you know, it is a hell of a drug. I'm so glad you guys are tuning in here tonight. We've got a great show. I mean it this time. You got a great show tonight. Let's kick it off with some hardcore funk. And it doesn't get more hardcore than Sly and the Family Stone. This is Thank You for Letting Me Be Myself Again. 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

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This is Digital Underground with the Humpty Dance. The Humpty Dance. All he wants to do is get busy in a Burger King bathroom. That seems tame by today's standards. You know, they're called the Digital Underground, but yet they did not foresee the digital landscape we would be in today. But I don't know if a Burger King bathroom is filthier than a McDonald's bathroom. Because when you think about it, McDonald's has had billions served, and they're seeing more traffic. So by its nature, you would think that maybe the McDonald's bathroom is nastier. But I can see what he's going with here for Burger King, because it's the clear underdog here. I don't know. Share me your thoughts at WKCE.com. Let me know what you think. This seems like a really bad Seinfeld routine. But anyway. Well, Digital Underground sampled George Clinton and Parliament for Let's Play House for the Humpty Dance. And we kick things off with Sly and the Family Stone with a classic Thank You for Letting Me Be Myself Again. And that middle guitar riff breakdown was sampled by Janet Jackson for Rhythm Nation. Not a lot of people realize that. One of the greatest, Janet Jackson, the Queen of Pop. All right, you know, we haven't done a jazz block in a while, so let's do a jazz block. We're going to kick this block off with Donald Byrd and Flight Time. You're listening to the Sampler Special with Sean Hackett.

98.1 KZE. This is Nas, New York State of Mind. If you're doing things right, you should be in a New York state of mind. It's a source of pride, man. That block was a twofer, starting off with Donald Byrd, Flight Time. And that was followed by Joe Chambers and Mind Rain. And both of those songs were sampled for Nas's New York State of Mind. Well, we're getting close to the end of the show here. Just want to remind everyone to tune into WKZE on Instagram and Facebook. 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Follow me on Instagram at TheSeanHackett, where I share original content, reels, you know, all the Instas, the TikToks, you know, the stuff the kids like. Man, I don't sound old there, do I? Well, so this is the, we're getting close to the end of the show here. We are going to end things tonight with the TV theme song from I Dream of Jeannie. We've done a couple of TV theme songs here on the Sampler Special. A lot of TV theme songs have been sampled, and for some reason, I always play them at the end of the show. I don't know why, it just seems to work out there. Well, we're going to play I Dream of Jeannie theme song, and that was sampled by DJ Jazzy Jeff and the Fresh Prince for Girls Ain't Nothing But Trouble. You've been listening to the Sampler Special with Sean Hackett. Tune in next week where we'll play you more of the original songs that were sampled for your favorite rap, dance, and pop hits. Thank you so much for tuning in, and have a good night.

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Kalimba. When the mood is right, brings forth the song.

Now, now, now, now, now, now, now, now, now, now, now, now, now, now, now, now, now, now, now, now, now, now, now, now, now, now, now, now, now, now, now, now, now, now, now, now, now, now, now, now, now, now, now, now, now, now, now, now, now, now, now, now, now, now, now, now, now, now, now, now, now, now, now, now, now, now, now, now, now, now, now, now, now, now, now, now, now, now, now, now, now, now, now, now, now, now, now, now, now, now, now, now, now, now, now, now, now, now, now, now, now, now, now, now, now, now, now, now, now, now, now, now, now, now, now, now, now, now, now, now, now, now, now, now, now, now, now, now, now, now, now, now, now, now, now, now, now, now, now, now, now, now, now, now, now, now, now, now, now, now, now, now, now, now, now, now, now, now, now, now, now, now, now, now, now, now, now, now, now, now, now, now, now, now, now, now, now, now, now, now, now, now, now, now, now, now, now, now, now

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2: 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Thank God for Alvin.

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And then one day, he just got old. 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

steam, but he likes steam. 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
2: 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This week in E-Town, we're going to revisit one of our favorite shows, and it starts right now.

0: From E-Town Hall in the foothills of the Rocky Mountains, it's E-Town. Our guests this week are from Marfa, Texas and Los Angeles, California, Jess Williamson, wildfire expert Rod Moraga, and from Nova Scotia, Canada, brushfire recording artist Bahamas. I'm Helen Forster. Join me now in welcoming our host, Nick Forster.
1: Thank you, Helen. Thanks, everybody. Welcome to E-Town Hall. We are ready for some fun. We have all the stuff. We have food for thought. We have music for your ears. We have a great little stuff to serve you this week here in E-Town. Jess Williamson is here, just barely made it because she was traveling and had a crazy, wild travel day and got here just in the nick of time. She's just put out her fifth studio record. Great balance of kind of rootsy and dreamy and love songs, and perfect, straight up her alley. And speaking of weird weather and weird travel days, we've all been affected by weird weather. We've also all been affected by fires one way or the other, and it's a thing that's happening more frequently. It's just a part of the modern reality. I know that Canadian wildfire smoke was introducing all the people in the northeastern parts of the United States to what that feels like to be really affected by wildfires, which I think they hadn't really figured out before that, so now they know too. And we're going to learn more about that. We have an expert about fire with us this week. Rod Moraga is here, and he can tell us more. I want to mention that Bahamas has been here before. Since that time, he has moved full-time to Nova Scotia. He continues to write and record and tour and be a family man. In fact, he's got his whole family with him this week. He's recorded a new record that has a few more country vibes than I'm used to, and it's cool, and I think maybe that's a reflection of his new experience up there, but it sounds good, and we're going to get to play a bunch of those songs. We like it. We like that sound. We're really glad he could join us. He's brought along two singers, Felicity and Robin, and we're glad they're here. Would you please help me welcome back to E-Town, Bahamas.

0: cool anymore.
1: A.C. Jernovan, welcome.
2: Thank you. Nice
1: Bahamas.
2: To be here.
1: Bahamas.
2: Pleasure.
1: Good to have you back. Not cool anymore? I don't know. What do you think? It's different being a little older. You talk about how you were cool when you were 24. What was it like when you were 24?
2: I was very not cool. I was not cool at all in high school. And I'm so grateful that I found music because it gave me a lot of confidence just to put myself out in the world. And it's also, as you know, just sort of comes with a whole social component too. So for those of us that are a little more introverted, it's good because it sort of forces you to kind of meet people and learn how to relate to people. And
1: but wasn't there the coolest like music scene in Toronto where everybody knew each other and you're all kind of playing with each other and getting
2: That's the great thing about Wikipedia is I didn't grow up in Toronto.
1: Oh yeah.
2: And no, I grew up in about an hour north of Toronto in a town called Barrie, Ontario, which a lot of people lovingly refer to as the armpit of Canada.
1: Yeah.
2: But when I was growing up there, it was a wonderful place to be a kid. I was fishing and riding my bicycle and throwing rocks at things that I should climb at fences and stuff. And then as soon as I became a teenager and got into art and music, suddenly it was the most horrible place to be because there was about six other people who were interested in what I seemingly was interested in. So,
1: and school was not like your sweet spot.
2: I did not graduate from high school. I received an honorary high school diploma later in life, which one of my daughters was there when she was. It was quite a sweet, actually. My mother was there.
1: A kind of vindication.
2: Yeah, a little bit. Yeah. And then I kind of realized how useless it was, dude.
1: Yeah.
2: But I think
1: sweet,
2: they,
1: but useless.
2: You know,
1: yeah.
2: If I'm being completely honest, I think they rejigged the numbers a little bit, and they have some new way of calculating the credits, so they're like, actually, you did graduate.
1: They lowered the bar, yeah.
2: Like 2014 terms or whatever, you're smart as the rest of us or whatever.
1: That's very sad. Yeah.
2: Well, that says a lot about, you know, we probably shouldn't wade into that subject. Yeah. Anyway,
1: but let me ask you also, because your family's
2: let's cut that part out, shall we?
1: No. Listen, We'll figure it all out.
2: All right. But
1: your family's. Let's follow up on that a little bit here.
2: Sure.
1: Instead, your family's from Finland.
2: They are.
1: And so, when you were a kid, you spent some time in Finland with all your cousins.
2: I did. I spent a lot of time there. My mother's from Finland.
1: Yeah.
2: My mother actually was Miss Finland in like 19 something.
1: Wow.
2: That was like the least impressive thing about my mom's life.
1: Yeah.
2: For the record, but anyway. She moved to Canada, and she raised my siblings and I as a single mother. And we grew up pretty humble, pretty meager, you know, more than most and less than most. So I don't know how you say it. But anyway, they used to call it poor, but we don't say poor anymore. You say low income now. I don't know how you say that. That's the way we grew up.
1: But when you got to Finland and you saw your cousins.
2: But I was getting to that.
1: Yeah.
2: Before you started talking.
1: Yeah, right. I was trying to save you.
2: I know. I was wading into some dark territory.
1: Yeah.
2: Anyway, all that to say was that my mother sort of figured out it was cheaper to fly me by myself to Finland than to pay for childcare or like summer camp or whatever.
1: Yeah.
2: So on the last day of school, she would send me on a plane. At that point, you know, parents were a little bit different back then. They would ship their children off internationally unsupervised. And I loved it. I got to go in the cockpit back then, and they would give you endless ice cream and stuff, and I had a little special hat that I wore. And so as like an 8-year-old, I would just go to Finland for 2 months.
1: The international aspect must have been cool, though, because when you came back to your armpit of Canada town as an 8-year-old, having spent a couple months in Finland, you knew some tricks. You knew some things that your buddies didn't know. You were exposed to different things. And
2: maybe. I don't know. I mean, it's so easy as an adult to sort of decide what the narrative of your life is. Because you can decide, it can be whatever you want it to be, you know? And I could decide that my story is a tragedy or it's some sort of triumph. I rose from the ashes or something, you know? I'm sure I had so many advantages because of that. But I don't know if I was ever really aware of them. And I'm probably still trying to figure that out as an adult and will be for my whole life, you know? So
1: I noticed you do have an appreciation for, if not a fascination, with ice cream. So that may have started in
2: Finland. That's kind of why we moved to Nova Scotia, frankly. Yeah. They have this very special ice cream out there called Privateer's Bounty. And I was telling my friends in Toronto about this ice cream. Nobody seemed to care all that much. But anyway, eventually we entered in some real estate situations and we sold our house and we moved out there. And I went up to the corner store and I said, "Do you have any Privateer's Bounty?" And the guy said, "I think we have some in the back somewhere." And he went in the back and he says, "It's not very popular. You can just have whatever's left." And he had this big bucket. I ran home. I decanted it into these smaller vessels. And I was phoning people in Toronto trying to tell them, "They're just giving this stuff away. You guys got to get out here. The houses are cheap. It's insane.
1: Ice cream's free.
2: It's crazy. If most of you work from home. Just come live in Halifax and do it.
1: Yeah.
2: Come on."
1: I love Halifax, actually. Yeah, I hitchhiked there when I was 17 years old and found myself falling in with some like street musicians and was offered a spot on a Canadian television show.
2: Which one?
1: I have no idea.
2: Because Don Messer's Jubilee?
1: Could have easily been Don Messer's Jubilee, but when they found out I wasn't Canadian, the offer was rescinded.
2: Well, we have a lot of Canadian content laws that
1: exactly.
2: prohibit guys like you.
1: I realized it was affirmative action of
2: coming in and
1: another.
2: Taking our jobs. Yeah.
1: Yeah. But I did have a wonderful time there. And let me just quickly talk about, you made a record. Mm. And to me, this record has a little more of a country vibe. It's maybe just because the pedal steel and the feel of it is mm-hmm. is it just feels sweet. It has mm-hmm. a kind of a sweet vibe to it.
2: Well, I appreciate that. Yeah. I mean, I'm very proud of the songs that kind of put together for this record. But basically, the whole thing kind of came together because, believe it or not, I keep on getting asked to go down to Nashville and write songs for other people, and I'm so terrible at it. I've tried it a couple times, and I enjoyed the experience. I love the songwriting. I love the narrative applications. Like I just love the traditions and all that stuff about country music that we all love. And the timing just felt good. I had done this thing during the lockdown, this sort of virtual album called Live to Tape, where we recorded with musicians all over the world, and one of them was a Nashville session.
1: Yeah.
2: And at that point, I decided that I'm going to employ some serious age discrimination when I make my next record. And I told my manager I only want to work with people who are in their 70s or older. And it's getting harder to do that. Anyway, we...
1: there's a kind of a narrow window that, you know...
2: As you can tell, I'm not prepared to talk about or promote this record at all. We just decided yesterday, you know what? Who cares? Let's just play some new songs.
1: Yeah.
2: We've never played any of these tunes since I recorded them. So we're going to see what happens. But anyway, I recorded in Nashville with Octogenarians. And if you like slow, sort of boring music, then there's some of it coming out. And I hope you'll enjoy it.
1: I called it sweet. Called it sweet. Yeah, it's got a sweetness to it.
2: Absolutely.
1: Yeah.
2: Absolutely.
1: We have a lot more music to get to, and
2: I should probably stop talking. Frankly,
1: I think we're gonna play.
2: Let's do it. Let's try a new one.
1: All right, let's hear some more music. Welcome back, Bahamas.
2: All right, the song's about ice cream.

0: Thank you.
1: That's Bahamas. A.B. Yerman, along with Felicity Williams and Robin Dan and the E-Tones, Braxton Kahn, Eric Moon, Kevin Johnson, Cooper Dickerson on the steel. They'll be back to play some more music later on in the show.
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1: I'm Nick Forster. You are listening to E-Town. Bahamas is going to be back. They'll be back later on to play some more music. Coming up, Jess Williamson is here, really talented singer and songwriter, originally from Texas. She's going to be out to play some songs from her newest record, which is called Time Ain't Accidental. I was talking about the wildfire season getting longer and more widespread. And, of course, it is scary and destructive, and it's a byproduct of the climate crisis. But I figured we'd also learn a little bit about it. So I asked an expert, and we have one. Rod Moraga has been working in natural resource management for over 30 years. He was the CEO of Anchor Point Group Wildfire Consulting, focused on fire behavior modeling and forest management. He's a former ranger supervisor, forest and fire ecologist, and prescribed fire manager. He serves as operations chief and on the Rocky Mountain Complex Incident Management Team as a fire behavior analyst. He's also a volunteer firefighter with the Left Hand Fire Protection District. Please welcome to E-Town, Rod Moraga. Welcome, Rod. Thanks for joining us. You got a degree in forestry from Rutgers, is that right?
7: I got a degree in forestry, but between my junior and senior year, I did an internship out here on the White River. And without me knowing, when you sign up to be a forest technician, it actually means you're going to be a firefighter. So I actually got into firefighting without wanting to.
1: Wow.
7: And that changed my path because, as it was, the 88 Yellowstone fires were happening that summer. And so we talked a lot about letting things burn, and that changed my career path completely into fire ecology and, yeah, and fire modeling and fire behavior.
1: And yeah. And I imagine the fundamentals are pretty much the same. We've got, you know, dry forests, and lightning strikes have been happening for millions of years. But what, in your mind, are the big drivers that have changed things lately?
7: Well, one, there's houses in the way now.
1: Right.
7: Obviously, the development into the forests and around the forests, and not just forests, obviously, all vegetation types. Most ecosystems in the world are fire dependent. They just have different cycles.
1: Meaning it's better for them when there's burning from time to time.
7: Absolutely. Yeah. They need fire in order to invigorate and grow and stay as healthy ecosystems.
1: Huh. That's interesting. And I guess the other thing that's changed is...
7: Well, the climate has definitely changed the way our seasons go as far as fire seasons. You know, they've extended our seasons no matter what happens, because right now we've got a lot of rain here locally. That means more vegetation, but all that vegetation goes dormant, and then we have a fall fire season.
1: So. Yeah. Now, speaking of houses in fire-prone areas, you lost your house to a wildfire.
7: I did, yeah. I lost my house in the Four Mile Fire in 2010.
1: Yeah. And so you're a guy who knows all about it. So are there things looking back that you woulda, shoulda, coulda?
7: You know, the word irony comes to mind.
1: Yeah.
7: Yes, I was an expert in these things, and yet my home did burn, and that speaks to the change. I did all of your typical defensible space things that need to be done, but defensible space, for those of you who don't know what it is, but the idea is to mitigate or reduce some of the vegetation around your property in order to reduce the intensity of the fire. Not put it out, not stop it, but reduce the intensity, which gives the opportunity for firefighters to make a stand at your house. Well, that was a great model in the old days when it was one or maybe five houses being threatened. But the issue we have now is that the way these fires are burning now so intensely, we'll have 1,000 homes threatened at once. Yeah. So defensible space isn't enough if no one is there to put the fire out. So, yeah.
1: So it sounds a little hopeless, like there's not really that much you can do to this natural cycle.
7: Well, so, there is.
1: Yeah.
7: There is.
1: Let me ask you what that is.
7: Okay. Thank you for asking. So I think there's different levels. Okay, so if you're already here, you've already got a property, then the best thing you can do is harden the home. And what we mean by that is fire-resistant construction. There's just some materials that are far better than others in terms of how they're going to withstand heat and embers. But I think bigger picture, we have to start thinking about zoning and planning. Right. That's the place where it starts. We need to not build in really fire-prone areas.
1: Yeah. I don't want to think of it as being futile because I'm still committed to it and have been for decades, but I still feel like it's important to think about our carbon footprints and just like imagine ways in which we might be able to live a little lighter on the planet. What do you think?
7: Absolutely. Yes. I rode my bike here.
1: Yeah. Oh, cool.
7: You know, we have to change our attitude towards this because nature will always try to find balance, and that's not always pretty. In our time scale, it's pretty abrupt and harsh. So the things we're seeing, all these natural hazard events, are just the way of nature trying to get itself back to balance. And if we want it to subside, we're going to have to do something about it.
1: Something dramatic, yeah. If anybody's listening and they want to see for themselves ways that they can be smarter about this kind of stuff, is there a website, any place they can go, or are there resources that are easily available?
7: Firewise.org would be a good national website that has a lot of good information. Locally, either the State Forest Service or the Division of Fire Prevention and Control.
1: In each state has one?
7: Pretty much, yeah.
1: Firewise.org was the first one?
7: Yes.
1: Great. Well, listen, I appreciate sharing your information and your expertise, but almost more than that, I really appreciate the fact that you're a firefighter. You're out there, you know, I mean, I'm sure you have many harrowing tales to tell about fires that grew around you that you didn't expect.
7: There's been a few close calls, but...
1: Yeah. Well, listen, we all benefit from guys like you out there willing to fight these fires, so I thank you for that as well.
7: Thank you.
1: Rod Moraga, thanks so much for being here.
7: Thanks.
1: As I mentioned, we're going to have more music from Bahamas before long. Right now, I want to tell you that Jess Williamson is here. She grew up in Texas. She got started making music when she was in college at UT in Austin. She started out by taking banjo lessons and having her own radio show. So those are not typical beginning stories, origin stories. Then she moved to New York to study photography at Parsons. She put her first band together there, and then a move back to Texas, eventually a move to L.A., kind of brought her to where she is now, having just released a beautiful record, her fifth studio record. She, too, put out an album just in 2020, just when she couldn't tour behind it, but now she's got another one. This one is called Time Ain't Accidental. Really happy she's here. Please welcome to E-Town for her first visit, Jess Williamson.
0: Thanks so much. I'm going to do a song for y'all off my record that came out in May of 2020. The record's called Sorceress, and this song is called Wind on Tin.

0: Thank you so much.
1: Jess Williamson, welcome to E-Town.
0: Thank you.
1: Yeah.
0: This is so cool. Thanks for having me.
1: Yeah. Well, we want to get to know you a little bit. It seems like this moment is, you know, it's your fifth record, but it seems like now people are kind of noticing, like, you know, great press and Rolling Stone and all this stuff. It's like Jess Williamson's arrived.
0: That's so sweet. Thank you.
1: Yeah.
0: Well, it didn't help putting out a record in the middle of COVID.
1: No.
0: My last one kind of flew under the radar.
1: Yeah.
0: Just wasn't a convenient time for new music.
1: I don't know. I want to say that your previous record, Sorceress, wasn't apologetic, but it was tender in certain ways that felt like maybe it was almost a breakup record or something like that. Mm-hmm. But is that fair? I don't know.
0: No, I love this. It's true. I mean, that record was written kind of in the last gasps of a relationship. And then by the time the record came out, the relationship was over and it was COVID. And I was kind of faced with like lockdown and being single for the first time in so long, being really heartbroken and also bummed that I was having to cancel all my tours. Yeah. And
1: that sounds like good song fodder.
0: Exactly.
1: Yeah.
0: Yeah. So then I had nothing but time and like a lot of inspiration.
1: Yeah.
0: And I was really motivated to just write a lot of songs.
1: Yeah. And I guess I want to know, when you were there and stuck in LA, did you feel the difference between being alone and being lonely? Did you like make that distinction?
0: What was cool about that time is I realized that if I embraced the solitude, it wasn't so lonely, really. You know,
1: yeah.
0: I think the anxiety, thinking that you're going to be lonely, is actually worse than the reality of just being by yourself.
1: Yeah.
0: And, you know, I should say I wasn't always alone. I had a couple other friends that were in my pod that also lived by themselves. You know, the other single people kind of all found each other a little bit. So I had, you know, a couple of friends I would go on walks with and stuff like that.
1: Did you eventually do like dating apps and stuff like
0: yes.
1: that? You did.
0: Yeah. Yeah. I mean, so, I'd never done that before. And then
1: neither have I. Actually.
0: I mean, it was, you know, it's funny. That was also good song fodder. So,
1: yeah. Talking about fires, was it Tinder? Was that the one you're using?
0: That very brief.
1: Yeah, okay.
0: That was the scary one.
1: Yeah. Anyway, I do want to ask you about how the early you, when you're a college kid, and you were drawn to the banjo. Like, what made you find the banjo as your instrument for self-expression?
0: When I was in college, a friend of mine had a house show, and this local Austin guy named Ralph White played, and he plays the banjo. And I'd never seen it played that way. He has this incredible style. It's really unique to him. And I was enraptured by that. And the next day, Googled like banjo lessons in Austin.
1: Wow.
0: And found this place, South Austin Music.
1: Yeah,
0: it's a music store.
1: Yeah.
0: And found my teacher, Eddie Collins. And it was really affordable. And like, to my surprise, he had an opening and I just showed up and started taking lessons.
1: Yeah. So you showed up in New York City going to Parsons and studying photography with a banjo in hand.
0: I know. It's pretty funny.
1: Yeah.
0: I was like a fish out of water.
1: In a way, but it's also sort of like the hippest hipster in Brooklyn would probably be doing that.
0: There's such a history of folk music in New York too.
1: Hey,
0: you know?
1: That's where I come from. And yeah, that's how I got exposed to folk music and all that stuff. Well, the journey continues, and now you went out to L.A., now you're back in Marfa.
0: Well, I'm splitting time between L.A. and Marfa, Texas now.
1: Yeah. And Marfa's a super art-centric town.
0: Yeah.
1: It's kind of an island unto itself, isn't
0: Absolutely.
1: It?
0: Absolutely. People that live there call it like being on the island.
1: Yeah.
0: And when you got to get out of town, you got to get off the island every now and then.
1: Yeah. And so when you normally tour, are you touring with a band? Or
0: Yeah, I'm just about to wrap up a little over three-week tour with my band.
1: Yeah.
0: Yeah.
1: Well, we don't have your band with us this week, but we have our band.
0: I know, it's awesome.
1: So we should eventually play some music together.
0: I would love to.
1: Welcome back to E-Town, Jess Williamson. Thanks.
0: This next one, it's another one off my new record, and it's called Hunter.

0: Jess Williamson from Texas and Los Angeles. Time Made Accidental is your new record, along with E-Tones. Jess Williamson will be back at the very end of the show. We've got more music coming up from Bahamas after a short break.
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0: I'm Nick Forster. I want to say hello to our listeners who are hearing E-Town right now on stations like KROV in Oroville, California, on WKZE in Red Hook and throughout the Hudson Valley, and on KMSU in Mankato, Minnesota. As always, if you want some more information, you want to learn more about what's happening at E-Town, or you want to find out how to get tickets to a live show, so much is online at etown.org. Okay, we learned a little bit about Fire. We learned a little about Jess Williamson, who's kind of new. We got to revisit with Afy and decide exactly where the interest in ice cream comes from. We can each draw our own conclusions about that. But the songs are strong, and we're glad we got more coming. Would you please welcome back to the stage Bahamas?

And so, you know, I like to evolve as a songwriter. We're going to do a song now about gelato and bring the band out. It's pretty strong. You really just give me a whole thing to run with here, at the risk of ruining the whole show.

0: Right on. Thanks so much.
1: This one's just about trying to put love out in the world. 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

0: Thanks so much.
1: That's Bahamas. Nathan Yerbanen along with Felicity Williams and Robin Dan, plus the house band, B-Tones, Braxton Kahn, Eric Moon on the keys, Kevin Johnson on the bass, newcomer Cooper Dickerson on the pedal steel. The record is called Bootcut. We're going to do one more song and get everybody out here on stage to do this last number for you. I want to thank all our guests, of course, Jess Williamson coming in from Texas via South Dakota, on her way to L.A. Thanks to Bahamas coming from Canada at the end of their tour. Thanks to the E-Tones. Thanks to Rod Mraga for coming and helping us learn more about the intensity of fires and how they happen and what we can do about them if we can. Thanks to the house band and to Helen Forster. Thanks to our engineers and our volunteers. Thanks to all of you for being a part of the audience this week. We're going to leave you with a song that was written by John Prine and made famous actually by other people. I'm Nick Forster. Hope you can be with us next week right here in E-Town.

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Hello, everybody, and welcome to the Putumayo World Music Hour, a musical journey around the globe. I'm Rosalie Howarth, and when we think of the music of Africa, it's often dance rhythms that come to mind, like makossa, sukus, and kwela. But Africa also has a world of acoustic ballads that provide a warm and melodic atmosphere at home or in your favorite gathering place. We'll explore these today with Putumayo's African Cafe. Let's start with Kenya's Winyo, who took his name from the Luo word for bird. This song, Odongo, is inspired by the old guitar style called Benga.

That was Yoro Indiaye with Nam Nalin from the African Cafe Collection. Yoro spent many lean years devoted to quiet traditional ballads, drowned out by the more boisterous popular styles of the day. But it's paid off, and now he's one of Senegal's most beloved voices. Another West African nation is Guinea-Bissau, known for its national parks and wildlife, including the rare saltwater hippo. Listen for the water drum, a partially submerged gourd, and both the harp-like kora and the western harp in this song Minjer by Anita Marta. It's a rallying cry for women across Africa to claim their rightful place.

That was Oliver Mitukudzi, known affectionately as Tuku in his native Zimbabwe. You could hear the rhythms of the mbira, or thumb piano, which is one of Africa's most recognizable instruments, in that track, Mukana. In this next song, three generations of Congolese singers team up with a Brazilian guitarist to create a moving tribute to the power of African voice. It's Ray Lema, Balu Kanta, Freddie Masamba, and Rodrigo Viana with Layla.

From the African Cafe compilation, that was a song called Layla, though named after a different muse from the Layla in Eric Clapton's classic. We have more acoustic music ahead from Senegal, Mali, Algeria, and Cameroon. You can learn about the music on today's show and that of many other cultures across the globe at putumayo.com. That's P-U-T-U-M-A-Y-O.com.

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6: Welcome back to the Putumayo World Music Hour. On today's show, we're swaying to the gentle rhythms and lilting melodies drifting out through the open doors of an African cafe. Jaja Bashengezi was a young musician when the war in Rwanda spilled over into his homeland of Congo, and he fled to Uganda. There he worked with the Watoto Children's Choir, made up of children who were orphaned by the AIDS epidemic. So the lyrics of Ndule are personal for him. Music heals the sick. When it hits you, feel no pain. 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
7: Oh, Bukavu.

That was the legendary singer François Luambo Macchiati, known as Franco, and La Tipi OK Jazz, which was named after the OK Bar in Kinshasa, where they performed in the late 50s. This band has been an incubator for Congolese musicians for decades, a training ground for hundreds of members. Likambo ya Ngana, or Other People's Business, is a song that warns against idle gossip. It was written during a time of political oppression in the 1970s. Also from Putumayo's African Cafe collection, here's the family band Takefa. Yeke Yeke is a song about young love, sung in Wolof, one of the main languages of Senegal.

That was Saoud Massi from Algeria with a plea to the traditional figure of the storyteller, or the Raoui. She calls on him to transport his listeners away from the horrors of war with his poetic tales. Saoud was once in a rock band called Attacor and is known for her political and social commentary. She's sometimes compared to Tracy Chapman or Natalie Merchant. We'll return with more of the enchanting melodies and rhythms of an African cafe in just a minute. You can find out about all the songs and the releases thereon at putumayo.com. That is P-U-T-U-M-A-Y-O.com.

0: folk, blues, gospel, and Americana meet in one unforgettable live show. 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
3: 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Rokia Traore traveled the world as the daughter of a diplomat who did not approve of her choice of music as a career. But the singer-songwriter persevered and went on to work with Paul McCartney, the Kronos Quartet, and even took part in a theatrical production with Toni Morrison, the Nobel Prize-winning novelist. 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

That's the trio Toto Bona Lokua. It's Richard Bona from Cameroon, Lokua Kanza from the Congo, who now lives in Paris, and Gérald Toto from the Caribbean island of Martinique, our last acoustic group from the African Cafe collection. I'm Rosalie Howarth, and you can learn all about today's music at putumayo.com. That's PUTUMAYO.com. The Putumayo World Music Hour is produced by Shane Sharkey and Big Toe Audio, and our executive producer is Dan Storper. Thank you for joining us on the journey. Until next time, travel safe and so long.

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3: 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And today, from Ward's Nursery in Great Barrington, Aaron Pister, who is our perennial manager. Always love to go up there and run into Aaron. Wow, you know, I feel like it's kind of slowing down for me enough that I could actually think about plants. There was so much maintenance this spring, I feel. I mean, it was just, wow, everything was twice as big and needed twice as much pruning and needed like it just like blah blah blah.
4: I think so too. And then, you know, the spring was a little iffy, so we got some growth, then we had some frost to kill that, so we had to tidy that all up. Yeah, there was a little bit of tending of the garden this spring.
3: Yeah, I mean, I'm exhausted, and it's just like I did. And I give an update on this. I did no mow May, but I don't. Not only did no mow May, I did no rake last year fall and no rake this year spring, because all of the, you know, I worry about the pollinators, you know. So, and I know that there are certain things that I can do to help pollinators, but I also know that we are so wedded to wanting things to be beautiful. But, you know, I got to get my everything mowed and raked, and, you know, it looks gorgeous. I mean, I have this really goofy, mature landscape that really doesn't need much. And I think that when you are planting a garden, you know, plan for a mature garden, because it'll get there.
4: Yeah, I agree. I think that you'll realize you can take the backseat or kind of relax in the spring when those plants start to mature and grow in, because either they're shading out the weeds, so there's not as many weeds growing underneath them. And so there's a little less work involved. But it is hard, though, to kind of sit on your hands and keep with that no-mow May and try not to rake and try not to, you know, just get it ready. I don't have the game plan to be ready in my garden for Memorial Day. That's not, doesn't work for me, especially being at Ward's. But I figure I always plan for 4th of July. That's my goal. If I can get everything tidy, then that's it.
3: Yeah. Yeah. I just think, things grow in, you know, and there are some great plants that do that, that I think if you think about when you're going shopping, one of the things that I'm always just sort of staggered by are phlox. Phlox are, I used to not like phlox. I used to not like hostas. I used to not like phlox. You change over time. But phlox is a really, there's some early phlox. There's that beautiful, I have that beautiful stripy pink one. I got that from you. And I think that's just about ready to go off. And then they just are phlox. You don't have to stake them. They're almost woodies. They're so strong. They spread. I don't know. What do you think about phlox?
4: Well, I think I have a slightly jaded opinion, working in the garden center just with how much growth they put on. But I did want to ask you, what do you pinch yours back just so they're not as tall and they might flower a little bit later, or are you good with just the timing how it is?
3: I'm good with this, the timing, how it is. There's so much work to do. There is the whole cutback thing before the 4th of July, right?
4: Yeah, I think it's June 1st. That's how I always remembered it.
3: June 1st? Oh, so I've passed that date anyway. So June 1st to next year, I'll put it on my calendar.
4: I mean, I usually use that in my own garden for, especially for things that, if we are warm, in June and July, very warm, and they start to grow super big. Bee balm is a huge culprit. I usually do my Shasta daisies, but my point was they also crowd out the other guys, so I like to bring them back down just a tad to create the space for maybe something that I parked in a bad spot, and so the other thing can shine or grow on better.
3: Yeah, I think, yeah, just a pair of like Joyce Chen scissors and going in and just, yeah, this thing's too big. Cut half of it out. It'll put on growth where you cut it down, but it'll be low, and you'll get a later bloom. I think, like all the black-eyed Susans are a good example of that. Those things really take over.
4: Definitely.
3: Yeah. So back to phlox. I like them.
4: I like them too. I think they look really pretty. I used to work for this lovely coworker of mine, Sherry McDonald, and she had this hillside that her phlox would reseed, and it was in partial shade. She lived in the woods in Sheffield, and it was always so neat how, these little clumps would form, and then the regular, mature clumps would just keep getting bigger. And it always looked really pretty. And if you have the space for it to spread out and do its thing and allow for airflow, I think they're great. So
3: And they've gotten better at not, the days of the fungus ones are pretty much behind us. But air circulation, which you mentioned, I think is critical for any garden plant. I mean, just, yeah.
4: yeah, I definitely, especially like we try to advocate for that here. It's different growing things on the table. There's a lot of congestion, but especially those culprits that always end up getting some sort of fungus, whether it's powdery mildew or some other fungal anthracnose, you always want to have that airflow. And that could be just simply cutting a few stems out, not cutting anything back fully, but just kind of selectively pruning out the weaker stems.
3: Yeah, and keeping things around. I mean, I one of the things that I just it's a way I evaluate plants. Is it a worthy deadhead? And because deadheading is a great way to keep air circulation going too, and all of that sort of random pruning and deadheading. I think that's the way to just keep your garden looking good, but also, keeping disease out.
4: I agree. And deadheading, allows for new growth, new buds to set sometimes. You don't want moisture settling in there and then traveling down into the plant. I agree, deadheading. Sometimes it'll make your eyes go cross, but I think it's definitely good.
3: Yeah, I mean, you mentioned Shasta daisies. I think they're a big culprit. I would just say no to them because, wow, but I guess the other way of dealing with them is just wait till they're almost all brown and then just cut the whole plant in half and then let it come back on its own, right?
4: I definitely think that that works. Your second bloom won't be as magnificent, but it's definitely a lot less headache, for sure. Yeah. What do you think about Nadia? Do you deadhead that, or tell me what you do with that?
3: With what?
4: With Nadia?
3: What's that?
4: That's like it's similar flower to Scabiosa. It has like a magenta flower.
3: Oh, I don't grow that, but I would probably, if it was in a pot, I would deadhead it. But if it wasn't in a pot, I don't know. Golly. They have a lot. It's like Coreopsis is another one. There's just like so many little teeny tiny flowers. You can't deadhead, those things. It's just like, it's just like ask yourself the question, is it a worthy deadhead? We're going to take a quick break so you can ponder that while we're gone. Is it a worthy deadhead? Erin Feaster's here from Ward's Nursery in Great Barrington. She's a perennial manager. 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We're taking a quick break and we'll be right back.
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3: 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Erin Beester is here from Ward's Nursery in Great Barrington. She's the perennial manager. I don't know about anybody else, but now I'm starting to think about plants. I'm finally off my knees, you know, and the crawl through. So I think I am going to like go through the phlox selection again, because there's so many great colors for phlox. And
4: yeah, colors and the leaf shape, sometimes it changes. There's one, they're glossier, leathery type leaves. And then there's some nice soft ones. So yeah, there's a lot to check out.
3: Yeah, I like that new, that one that's gonna come right now, the pink and white stripe. Mm-hmm. And also phlox are a native.
4: Yep, yeah, I think more like the straight pink ones. I don't remember what the species is, but there are some natives. Yeah,
3: so you can check that out. And I like them because they're strong, they're tall, they have great color, they last for a long time, and you could deadhead them all at once. So okay, Nepeta. I want to just hit Nepeta right now, because Nepeta is gorgeous this year, gorgeous, but it's going to be done soon,
4: right? Yeah, but that's an easy one. You definitely, you want to cut that back, even just give it like a third of a trim, basically right below the, where the flowers have set or where the flowers have finished. Just give them a trim. You could go harder if you wanted. And then they'll reflower for you. And that's lovely.
3: I think it's like, you can do it with a pair of shears.
4: Mm-hmm.
3: You don't have to like deadhead every flower stalk on that head. You know, it's just like, take a pair of shears, shear it to a nice shape, get rid of all that stuff, and you know, go.
4: Yeah, definitely go back, you know, like you're just take it all in one hand and clip it. Yep. It will look a little funny for the first couple days, but then before you know it, it will be already starting to settle in.
3: Yeah, it's like your own haircut, you know. You know, come home from getting your hair cut, and then, you know, a couple days later, it looks like your hair again. And bleeding hearts. I think that, you know, bleeding hearts, cut them back now. You can cut those all the way to the ground.
4: Yeah, those, you know, they'll start to melt or break on their own. So you may as well tidy that up now for sure. What's your favorite plant to plant in the spot where you're dicentric?
3: Salvia. Salvias. I love salvias. I just like, love all salvias.
4: Very nice.
3: And there's so many colors. Oh my gosh. And there's big ones and there's little ones. And, you know, but the bleeding hearts are usually in a place where salvia likes to be.
4: So. Yeah. I don't have any bleeding hearts in my garden, but yeah, there's definitely, you know, a 2 foot space in a lot, you know, once you let them grow to maturity, they definitely take up a lot of real estate.
3: And you cut them back and it's like a pretty big hole. So, you know, it's a great time to just stick in some annuals. So yeah, I like Salvia Coral Nymph. That's a really great front of the border, late summer bloomer. But, you know, salvias,
4: Yeah. I'm a big fan of the larger, like skyscraper orange and skyscraper fuchsia, I think is another one. They'll have, you know, they're quite tall, like 3 feet, and then the tubes are big. My hummingbirds really appreciate those. Yeah, so I do stick a few annuals in.
3: Yeah, I have those huge salvias in pots near the hummingbird feeder. You know, just to say, hey, you know, we have both. We have a you can have whatever you want here. It's for you.
4: Yeah.
3: So what is like? What are you loaded up with in the nursery?
4: Yes. So phlox for sure. We just got a ton. So I would say I have every color, pretty much every color. Yeah. I do have only one selection of variegated leaf, but more will come as we go, but it's full over there. What else is really full? Oh, Oriental lilies. We have
3: lilies. Yeah.
4: Tall and short lilies, and they're budded and ready to go. So you need some pop of showy color somewhere. Those would be pretty great.
3: So lily beetles.
4: Mm.
3: Can you get rid of them?
4: I'm not sure about eradicating them from your garden permanently. You know, if you're thinking about putting some lilies in, you'll have to think about that little chore that goes along with it. I feel the ones here, I also have to check because we don't treat them with anything here. So if the lily beetles want to come and eat, they will come and eat and lay their larvae. So you do have to work with that. There is a spinosad spray that you can treat your plants with, which is an organic spray that will help with that. So I think you can repel them. I'm not sure if you can eradicate them, to answer your question.
3: Yeah, I'm not seeing mine or having a huge year this year, but I have seen like two or three, but not like my usual 10,000.
4: Yeah, you mean like the mama beetles? Yeah, I think we
3: the scuzzy slimy egg masses.
4: We're supposed to be advocating that we want to sell these lilies.
3: Oh no, I know. No, but I love it, the fact that you said there was this spinosad spray.
4: Yeah.
3: So, and it's organic, so I'm doing it.
4: Yeah. Yeah, I will say though what you're saying, I haven't seen a lot of adult lily leaf beetles this year. And they're really easy. If nobody knows what they look like that's listening, it's this small rectangular adult that is bright red, like a chiclet but smaller. And they're really hard. You really have to squish them hard to get them, but you want to get rid of the mom, and she's the one laying the larvae underneath your foliage and ruining the foliage. So you want to get all of that.
3: Yeah. So, and I'm getting a spinosad spray. Cool. I love lilies in the garden. I love them. They're fragrant. They're beautiful. They really catch your eye from far away in the garden. because the flower is so big.
4: Mm-hmm. Yeah, definitely. They might need a little staking here and there. You know, we're going to be possibly getting some thunderstorms in the next couple days. So that would be another thing that you'd want to consider. But yeah, they're great. So many flowers on one stalk.
3: Oh my God. And yeah. You know, I think with lilies and dahlias, both of those, if you plant them up, put the stake in when you plant them, because you can go back and stake those things and puncture the bulb or the tuber pretty easily. So, yeah, deadheading is one of the chores and staking is the other. But, you know, staking, if you just go through, stake everything at once. Just get the stake in. I use Velcro to attach them, because I can just, it only just takes one. And then every time it gets taller, I just move the Velcro loop up, you know, it just, and I save them every year. And, you know, yeah. It's just like, they're a great, great way to do it. Yeah, staking is up there with deadheading. But, you know, but there are easier, better ways. Wait a minute, we have to take a break. Erin Pester is here from Ward's Nursery in Great Barrington. She's the perennial manager. We're talking about what's there, what's coming up, and, you know, God, so much great stuff. It's time to think about it. 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
3: 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So, what are your favorites? What do you look out there and go, oh yay, it's that time of year?
4: oh yay, as in positively, yes. Let's say, I'm a big fan of Onothera, evening primrose.
3: Yes, and the pink and the yellow, both of them are just.
4: Yep. Yeah, I have the pink along a border of my walkway, and it has reseeded a little bit, and it's such a great border plant, and it blooms now, and it blooms for probably 3 weeks, maybe a little bit dabbling into the fourth week, but such a great kind of show. The yellow is wonderful too, typically a little taller on those. There is a shorter one, but I would say the pink one ranges around 8 to 10 inches, and then the yellows are, I don't know, 18 to 24, would you say?
3: Yeah.
4: Yeah.
3: And I just say they are the easiest plant. Easy peasy.
4: Yeah, and the upright yellow, there is a native out there, so that's always a good plus for people that are looking for that, and excellent for pollinators. The bumblebees are just going bananas over them. So, but yeah, that's a really nice one. I have it in my garden, so I'm biased, but easy plant to sell, care for. Just cut it back in the fall; it's barely there. So. That's probably one of my go-tos. And then second, just to give something else, is just all the really cool sedums. I love texture and color, so that's a real simple way to add those things to your garden.
3: And their sedums, just there's early, mid, late. I mean, their sedums go the whole summer, and when there's no flower, they sure have a great foliage.
4: Yeah. Yeah. So you hit all the marks there. And no care really. You don't have to deadhead anything. You don't have to, maybe a few weeds here and there, but overall they don't mind getting too dry. I guess if it's too wet, then there's a different story, but overall they're mostly pretty.
3: Yeah. I mean, and I think that, I mean, there's small, medium, large. Yeah, I think it's worthy. One of the great things about going to independent nurseries and garden centers is that everything's so organized. You can just go stand in front of a sedum selection and really kind of familiarize yourself with the whole family. you know, and just stand there and look. I think that's really a part of shopping that maybe now we have time for. Mm-hmm. You know, we're not so frantic. And so, yeah, just go say, okay, here's the sedums.
4: Mm-hmm.
3: You know, there's Madrona, which is late and big, you know, there's all the little creeper ones.
4: Yeah. Yeah, there's always new ones coming out. But, you know, gray blues to purples into the foliage. Then you've got that nice sagey green. And those are all the upright ones or the bigger leafed ones. And then a whole slew of colors when you talk about the ground cover types, which is a whole other can of worms of just fun, great texture, filling space, nooks and crannies.
3: And I think that, you know, I was really hopeful we were going to escape a drought. It doesn't look like, it's looking less and less like it. It was a great spring and winter for moisture. But it seems to be, you know, I've been planting dahlias and I dig those 4-inch holes and it's dry, you know,
4: yeah.
3: Dry, dry, dry. And sedums will do well, you know.
4: Yeah, they don't want to be cork dry all the time, but they definitely are very tolerant to dry spells. And after last summer, for sure, if you have these trouble spots where you can't always get the hose to, it's definitely a great plant to kind of put in a spot that's a tough dry spot.
3: And they're great in pots. Even the perennial sedums in pots are just wonderful.
4: Yep.
3: I mean, I am a big on perennial pots. My hosta pots are they're wonderful. You just put them in the garage over the winter and pull them back out in the spring, and there they are, you know?
4: Yeah. That's a good idea. I might do that because I have a few I need to divide, so I wonder maybe I'll just do that.
3: Hmm. Yeah, do them in pots. I think they look great, you know. Yeah. I mean, hostas have such great foliage.
4: They do.
3: And, you know, just like, and especially like, I got my best friend to do it because her front porch is really, really shady, you know, and she just couldn't do anything. And I said, get yourself some like guacamole or some of these really great variegated hostas,
4: mm-hmm.
3: and put those in your pots, you yep. know, and then you'll get that eye-catching foliage. So
4: absolutely, yeah, and they grow under black walnuts without any problems.
3: Just oh, they so you know. Do?
4: Yeah.
3: Wow.
4: I have a black walnut in the only shade that I have in my yard. And so it's kind of my test garden for the customers when they come in. If they have black walnuts, they're always asking, what can I grow? So a lot of times I'll bring home a couple items that are for the shade and I'll test them out over there. And usually in the first year I can tell whether or not it's not going to work. So, but yeah, my hostas, that's kind of where my little collection is there. So,
3: oh, and Epimedium, how do they do?
4: I've never tried it. And I've always remembered you loving Epimedium. And I need to be persuaded to pick some up. But that's the trouble, is that my shade is under the black walnut. And so I have a tough time getting something like that because I'm afraid that it's not going to work out.
3: You know, you might be surprised. I think Epimedium is one of the toughest plants around. I think it's just nothing seems to bother an Epimedium.
4: All right. Well, I'll go out there and check and see what ones I like. And
3: I heard, you know, you can't divide them. You can, you know, you can definitely divide your Epimedium and you can move them around. And I think, you know, they're a really interesting plant. So, yes, I say, Erin, try an Epimedium and get back to us with
4: I will.
3: That. But hosta under Black walnut, that's really pretty amazing.
4: Yeah, it's nice too because you run, they'll take up so much space a lot of times, so then you don't have to worry about, it's kind of economical to do something like that too. But yeah, I have a good time. It's fun.
3: Cool. Another plant that is coming up that, I mean, it's going to be late, but it's time, here we are, we're going to fill up all the holes in our garden and not think about asters. And I just think asters are critical.
4: Yeah, they sure are. And they're also, if for any of our listeners that are really native gurus and really want to bring in pollinators, we're doing this really great showcase of these keystone plants that we've gotten together with this organization, and they've named a few of the asters as keystone plants, and we have them on display. So you should come by, take a look. I think Jody's trying to do an Instagram reel and put it on our website as well. But yeah, asters, there's at least three, I think, for the keystone plants, and those are just okay, basically plants that are bringing a ton of caterpillars, all the beneficials. But yeah, asters, we want to talk about that a little bit more.
3: Yeah, so we have to take a quick break. Erin Pfister is here. She's the perennial manager at Wart's. Yes, and I have time to think about perennials. And you do too. So wait, we're going to take a break. 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
8: 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And Aaron Pister is here from Ward's Nursery. So I'm interested. We're talking about asters and this keystone thing. Somebody has like put together like a thing, right?
9: Yeah. Yeah. So they've put together say a dozen different plants that help bring in all the beneficials and the certain number of caterpillars. It was amazing. The woman was talking to us this Tuesday morning, and there are asters involved, and it just brings in all sorts of beneficials. So the blue wood aster is a great one. That one's a tall guy, so that would be the back of your garden. But that's one of them to name. And then there's a whole mess of other great, bright, vibrant colored asters that bloom late in the fall.
8: Yeah. And that is like, I think the two times that if you can make your garden great for is the spring and the fall. You know, just when everybody's emerging, they need stuff. There's stuff everywhere in the summer. But then in the fall, when everybody's restoring up everything for either migration or for hibernation. I think that think about asters now and get them now, get them in.
9: I agree. And those would be ones that you could cut back because they can get quite tall towards the end of the season. But yeah, get them in. Get them established, and they'll be there in the fall like they've always been there. So
8: yeah,
9: they won't feel like a brand new plant.
8: Yeah, and they're very They're just, yeah, they're great. And just the, all the native asters, just they just pop up everywhere. I'm always so amazed to see them. You know, I'll have a whole patch of them that I didn't plant. Mm-hmm. You know, the little white ones with the purple eyes. And it's just like, oh, yeah, this is great. And you just sit around. You can just watch in the fall everybody hanging out. And there's some creeping ones.
9: Yeah, there's a really great one. Aster. I know Aster changed a lot of their Latin names, but I'm just going to say Aster. Ericoides. And that's a nice little low grow. I think I sold you one of those.
8: Yes, you sold me a bunch.
9: Your tiny little white flowers.
8: Yeah, I like that. It's like a great front of the border on a, talk about like a garden you can't get your hose to very often.
9: Mm-hmm.
8: And you need something like in the front of that bed. That little aster is such a workhorse. It's just, oh my gosh. You know, sedums, you know, just sedum autumn joy, and that aster, just yeah. All you pretty much have to do is hit them with deer repellent, and they're good. They're good mm-hmm. to go.
9: Yeah, that would be beautiful. You'd have a really nice fall blooming section. Yeah.
8: Yeah. It's just, you know, column vines in the spring and just, yeah, there's so many. Gardening is so interesting, you know, just as you go along year after year after year. I mean, I'm just blown away by how so many gardens really matured this winter because there was so much moisture.
9: Yeah.
8: You know, so things just really came up big, you know. I planted some rhododendrons like 3 years ago, and I know it's the first year they sleep, the second year they creep, and the third year they leap. They leapt, you know.
9: Oh, wow.
8: So it was really, really fun to see that. So don't hesitate to plant that. You know, another thing that I was just up at Ward's recently, and I was looking at the roses.
9: Mm-hmm.
8: Boy, there are so many kinds of roses and colors, and boy, so many of them are like no problem roses.
9: Yeah, I think right the like you were saying the problematic flocks are behind us. I think the whole idea with the problematic rose is also behind us. I don't think that there's too much trouble. I don't think people should be intimidated by roses anymore. You know, because they just want to eat and be pruned and have some sun, and that's really all. They're pretty easygoing.
8: I mean, there's so many just like no care roses. The mm-hmm. knockouts, I mean, are they still around?
9: Oh yeah.
8: I mean, the pink knockouts, I think, are just one of the all-time incredible roses anywhere. That single flower with, you know, a little bit of a yellow center and a pink flower is just a beautiful
9: mm-hmm.
8: Thing. And yeah, I have gotten brave and I cut all my roses. I hack them back in the spring. I just think they like that.
9: Yeah, I'm not as bold. I have a couple of roses. I don't remember what their names are off the top of my head, but I do have one yellow knockout that I am going to take your advice and this. So next spring, cut it back by a third because it's getting a little, it's beautiful, but it's getting a little big for the space.
8: Yeah, you can just do it. You know? They are amazing. And there's so many great climbing roses. Mm-hmm. And oh, you know what else is having a great year this year? Clematis.
9: Yeah. I did. Yes, I had one that set bud a little early and it got nipped, but it's blooming again. So I was pretty excited about that. Oh, what's the name of that one? I think it's called Moonlight, something moon. Anyway, but yeah, the clematis and the honeysuckle too. I don't know about you, but
8: Yep, my
9: just.
8: honeysuckle looks fabulous.
9: And I wonder, we had a hard winter, but we had all that moisture, and I think they were just so depleted by the end of last fall that everything just got that drink that they needed over the, winter and the spring that they just were ready.
8: Yeah, I think so too. I just think it's just, it was pretty amazing. It was just amazing to me. I mean, pruning hydrangeas took me thousands of years. I aged significantly trying to do.

0: I felt bad because I always feel bad when I go to a nursery and the things that I buy are covered with bees. But I brought them home, and immediately, as soon as I got them out of the car, they were covered with bees again. So it's just like, yeah, is that in the Keystone plant list?
1: It, so they don't do a ton of shrubs. They have some trees that were on there were red oak and sugar maple, and Salix discolor, which is your traditional pussy willow, willow. But those are the three off the top of my head that I can remember. But
0: Cool. I think that's really great. Yeah.
1: yeah.
0: I want to see the video.
1: Yeah, I think she posted something on Instagram. So you could go to Ward's Nursery and Garden Center is our handle.
0: Cool. So yeah, so we just missed talking about 20,000 different plants, but you could go up there, you could find Aaron and you could say, here, where are the 20,000 plants we didn't talk about? It was a fabulous year for bearded iris. Get your bearded iris in because there's a lot of those are rebloomers and they'll rebloom for you in the fall. It was just, I mean, peonies this year are incredible. You know, if you want peonies, get them now. Get your plants now, and you know, because gardening is always about next year. That's what I always say. Here we are. We're just gardening away. If you didn't have one, don't worry, get it now and get it in. So, Aaron, thank you so much.
1: Thank you.
0: And yeah, I'll see you soon.
1: Okay.
0: Yeah, everybody. So just take a tour through your local garden center and just like enjoy. It's so fabulous. Okay, we're out of here. 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

Good morning and welcome to Sunday Brunch on 98.1 KZE. That was Tchaikovsky's Waltz of the Flowers. And we heard a recent release from Kathleen Edwards, Say Goodbye and Tell No One. That was a wonderful garden show with Sally and her guest today, Erin Pester. Awesome to hear all about the different kinds of flowers. And wow, deadheading, I guess, is a really big thing. It's a beautiful morning. It was a pretty cool night and should be a lovely day ahead. It's Flag Day and the Knicks won. I hope that's not a spoiler for anyone. And it's just a nice Sunday here in the Hudson Valley. And Sunday Brunch is brought to you thanks to the support of our wonderful sponsors, including the Saugerties Antique Center, buying and selling estate jewelry, furniture, fine art, antique garden decor, and more at 220 Main Street in Saugerties, SaugertiesAntiqueCenter.com. 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Here's one that I've been looking forward to sharing with you this morning. It's Sarah Jarosz's Wildflowers in the Sky, 98.1 KZE Sunday Brunch. Good morning.

0: 98.1 KZE, that was Billy Bragg and Wilco with My Flying Saucer. We heard Bridget Kearney and Benjamin Lazar Davis on Still Flying. Herbie Mann's Flying. Love that beautiful flute on that one. And Sarah Jarosh with Wildflowers in the Sky. Thanks so much for tuning in on this beautiful morning. I'm enjoying some what's called heart and soul tea with rose petals and elderberries and all sorts of delicious things. And I hope that you're enjoying some delicious drinks this morning as well. We'll be back with music from Torelli, 98.1 KZE.
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0: 98.1 KZE, that was Flying Lotus with intro, A Cosmic Drama. We heard Frankie Rose's Pair of Wings, David Sanctius's A Walk in the Woods, and Heinz Zickler on trumpet with the Mainz Chamber Orchestra performing Torelli's Trumpet Concerto in D major. I wanted to let you know about something really cool happening at TSL in Hudson today. The Story of the Sacred Harp, Awake My Soul. First feature documentary to explore the history, music, and traditions of sacred harp singing, the oldest distinctively American form of music. This haunting music has survived over 200 years, tucked away from sight in the rural Deep South, sung at community gatherings called singings. To the casual observer, it's some foreign, unintelligible language. But to the sacred harp singers, it's the key that unlocks mysteries, songs of both beauty and sorrow, of life and of death, songs that cause feet to stomp and tears to flow, often at the same time. Awake My Soul is on today at 4 p.m., and then tomorrow, 6:30, and next weekend on as well, 4:30 on Saturday and Sunday. Timeandspace.org for more info and tickets. We'll be back with music from Bella Fleck, Jibing Chen, and Viembat on Sunday Brunch at 98.1 KZE. Thank you for listening with me.
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Good morning. This is Sunday Brunch on 98.1 KZE. We just heard Old Fashioned Love from Jay McShann and Ralph Sutton. Before that, Candle for the Dark from Seamus Maynard, Frankie from the Brother Brothers, and Water Gardens from Bela Fleck, Jai Bing Chen, and VM Bots. 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

Good morning. It's 10:05 on Sunday, June 14th. This is Sunday Brunch on 98.1 KZE. We just heard Bach's Orchestral Suite No. 3 in D, performed by Bernard Guller and the Stuttgart Chamber Orchestra. Before that, The Preacher from the Horace Silver Quintet and Fushi's Do You Have a Soul? 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

0: 98.1 KZE, that was John Doe's Never Coming Back. We heard Art Blakey and the Jazz Messengers with Contemplation and Stevie Wonder's Summer Soft. This is Sunday Brunch, and we'll be right back with music from Betty Carter, 98.1 KZE.
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0: This is Sunday Brunch on 98.1 KZE. That was Allison Russell and Ahia Simone with Any Other Way. We heard Sessa's Helena and Betty Carter with I Don't Want to Set the World on Fire. Coming up, music from James Francis on Sunday Brunch, 98.1 KZE.
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0: 98.1 KZE Albert King's I Love Lucy, finishing up that set of Sunday brunch. Hope you're having a delightful one. And thanks for letting KZE be part of it. We heard Nina Simone's Love Me or Leave Me and 713 from James Francis. Coming up, music from Al Green. Next on Sunday brunch at 98.1 KZE.
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Good morning. Just past 11 on Sunday, June 14th. This is Faith With You at Sunday Brunch. We just heard Sibelius, performed by Yolanda Condonassis. Before that, Dinah Washington on That Summer, That Sunday, That Summer, and Al Green's Feels Like Summer. Indeed it does. With midsummer coming up this week, what a wonderful time. 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

0: Bella White on 98.1 KZE Sunday Brunch. That was better. We heard Easy Living from Chet Baker and Aldous Harding's Venus in the Zinnia. On the way, music from Telemann. 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

0: You're in tune with Sunday Brunch at 98.1 KZE. That was Cannonball Adderley, Dancing in the Dark. Summertime from Billie Holiday and Telemann's Concerto in D Major for Trumpet. 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

Dude.

Diamonds on the soles of her shoes, 98.1 KZE, Paul Simon. Melody Gardot's Morning Light was also in that set. We heard Ben Harper's With My Own Two Hands and Suzanne Vega on Galway. On the way, music from My Brightest Diamond. 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

You have been tuned in to Sunday Brunch on 98.1 KZE. I'm Faith, and I thank you so much for listening to music with me on this, the only day, today. This is all we've got. That was My Brightest Diamond with Safe House. And thank you so much to our wonderful sponsors and you, our incredible listeners. We appreciate you. And I'm going to leave you with a poem by W.S. Merwin. To a departing companion, only now I see that you are the end of spring cloud passing across the hollow of the empty bowl, not making a sound, and the dew is still here. W.S. Merwin's To a Departing Companion. Have a fantastic day. Stay tuned for Corey and all the great things to ensue. I'll be seeing you or chatting with you next Sunday. Here's Kenny Burrell with John Coltrane on I Never Knew. 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
1: Good afternoon, and thanks for tuning in to 98.1 KZE. I'm Corey, hanging out with you on your Sunday. We're going to start off the 12 o'clock hour with new music from Iron and Wine, teaming up once again with I'm With Her. This is another track off of Iron and Wine's new album, Hen's Teeth. This is Wait Up.

0: 98.1 KZE, the new one from John R. Miller to finish the set. From his album The Great Unknowing, we heard Tollbooth. John Prine before that with The Sins of Mephisto. Pink Floyd in there too with A Pillow of Winds. And starting the set with the new one from Iron and Wine, teaming up with I'm With Her on the new album Hen's Teeth, going deeper into it for Wait Up. The 10th annual Ride for Mental Health hits the roads in New Paltz in just a few weeks, June 27th and 28th. 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

0: 98.1 KZE, the new one from Mariachi El Bronx from the new album 4. We heard Bandoleros. Chuck Prophet before that with Wake the Dead. Also the Jerry Garcia Band with Struggling Man. And starting things with a new one from Railroad Earth. Another single from them celebrating their 25th anniversary. Railroad Earth starting that set with Everything Keeps Changing. And that set was brought to you by our friends at D. Rohde. And with the summer right around the corner, it's been hot the past few days. And if your AC isn't ready for the heat, you're not alone. Because after a long winter, systems get dirty, worn down, and end up working harder. And with energy prices rising, that can hit your wallet fast. 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Coming right back with a new one from Taj Mahal and the Phantom Blues Band here on 98.1 KZE.
1: 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Happening in Manchester, Vermont, July 9th through the 12th. 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

0: 98.1 KZE, Keb Moe to finish the set with Gimme What You Got, and the new one from Taj Mahal and the Phantom Blues Band, title track to the album Time. 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

0: 98.1 KZE, finishing the set with the infamous String Dusters. That was recorded live at the Bardavon back in March. We heard Dead Man Walking. Woody Guthrie before that with Mule Skinner Blues. Paul Weller with Lottie Rolla, and Traffic in there too with Glad. As I mentioned, the infamous String Dusters will be performing at this year's Gray Fox Bluegrass Festival, and here's Rick to tell you all about it.
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0: 98.1 KZE, The Beatles with I Want You, She's So Heavy. And brand new Joanne Shaw Taylor from her forthcoming new album, The Trouble with Love. 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

0: 98.1 KZE, Tycho to finish the set with Dive. And new Beth Orton, her new album is out on the 24th of this month. 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

0: 98.1 KZE, the new one from Deer Tick to wrap up the set. New album's called Coin-O-Matic, Deer Tick with Mary Singletary. Joni Mitchell before that with Raised on Robbery. BT Express with Do It, and Oliver Wood in there too with Yo, I Surrender. And that set was brought to you by the Moon Bloom Festival, happening June 26th through the 28th. Come to the Moon Bloom Festival for a magical weekend of live music, art, community, and late-night wonder under the stars. 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Gonna take a break right now. We'll check in with the sponsors once again and come back with a new one from the Deslons. 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

0: 98.1 KZE, the new one from Anjali Kidjo featuring the Cavemen. That is from Angelique's new album, Hope, with I'm on Fire. Manu Chao before that with Meyama Kaye. These Sacred Souls, that's new from them with Any Old Fool. Ernie K. Doe with A Certain Girl, and the new one from the Deslons starting the set. The new album's called Don't Let It Die, Volume 1. We heard the Deslons with Lottie Mama. Celebrate 1 year of Covered in Dead here on KZE with an evening of free outdoor live music. Coming up Monday, June 29th, Covered in Dead host Denise Perrant and her band The Deadbeats will be popping up at Hetty Teddy's for a special concert event. Come spend a beautiful summer evening dancing under the stars in the streets of New Paltz with KZE and The Deadbeats in honor of the first year of Denise's beloved Monday Night Dead radio show. The Deadbeats, Monday, June 29th, with a special free outdoor concert at Hetty Teddy's at 57 Main Street in New Paltz. Music starts at 7. Coming right back with new music from Sad Daddy here on 98.1 KZE.
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98.1 KZE, the new one from Courtney Barnett, featuring Waxahachie on that track. From Courtney's new album, Creature of Habit, we heard Sight Unseen. Luna before that with Double Feature, also the Soggy Bottom Boys with In the Jailhouse Now, and starting things with a new one from Sad Daddy. The new album is out on the 26th, it's called Ozark Shine. We heard Sad Daddy with Bootlegger. Got the new one right now from Teddy Thompson. He's back with a new album, it's called Never Be the Same. This is Teddy Thompson with So This Is Heartache. And you're listening to 98.1 KZE.

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0: 98.1 KZE, finishing up a nice long set on your Sunday afternoon with the latest from Jay Collins and Northern Resistance. Another track off the new album, Northern Resistance, we heard More Than Enough. Wes Montgomery in there too with West Coast Blues, The Jam with A Town Called Malice, Shannon and the Clams with Year of the Spider, and the Ronettes starting things with Be My Baby. The 10th annual Ride for Mental Health hits the road in New Paltz in just a few short weeks, June 27th and 28th. 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

0: 98.1 KZE, JJ Gray and Mofro to wrap up the set with Wonderland. Peggy Scott and Joe Benson in there too with Soul Shake. We heard Edwin Collins with A Girl Like You. And new Kurt Vile, his first new album in 4 years called Philadelphia's Been Good to Me. We heard Kurt Vile starting things with Chance to Bleed. If you didn't get a chance to check it out this past Saturday, tune in every Saturday afternoon at 4:45 with Rick for the Cannabis Corner, a weekly conversation about the cannabis scene across our region with interviews, listener questions, insight from professionals and local dispensaries, and informative talk about products, wellness, education, trends, and the evolving legal cannabis market. That's every Saturday afternoon at 4:45 with Rick here on KZE for the Cannabis Corner. Coming right back with a new one from Goose right after this on 98.1 KZE.
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98.1 KZE. Talking Heads with Totally Nude. And the new one from Goose. The new album Big Modern just came out this past Friday. We heard Goose with Good to Be. Got new music right now from Alabama Shakes. New single from them. Hopefully a new album coming out soon. This is new Alabama Shakes with American Dream. And you're listening to 98.1 KZE.

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0: 98.1 KZE, wrapping up the set with New Gale and Dorsey. We heard It Takes All Kinds to Make a World. Steely Dan in there too with Bad Sneakers, Anders Osborne with Marmalade, and Andrew Jones and Spirit House starting things with Brother Jones. 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

0: 98.1 KZE, that's the Del McCoury Band with A Good Man. We also heard The Grateful Dead with Dire Wolf, also Yo La Tango with The Ballad of Red Buckets, and New Beck, new single from him, we heard Ride Lonesome. We just heard the Del McCoury Band, one of the many performers at this year's Grey Fox Bluegrass Festival, which is happening Wednesday, July 15th through Sunday, July 19th at the Walsh Farm in Oak Hill, New York. As I mentioned, the Del McCoury Band will be performing, as well as Rhiannon Giddens and the Old Time Review, the infamous String Dusters, the Steel Drivers, AJ Lee and Blue Summit, and so much more. 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

98.1 KZE. George Harrison to finish things up with Isn't It a Pity. View Farka Touré and Julia Easterlin before that with Little Things. And new Alison Russell to start the set featuring Joy Oladokun and Julie Williams. We heard No Springtime. And that's going to wrap things up for me. I'm Corey. Thank you so much for making KZE part of your Sunday. Stick around. Jerice is up next to bring you Women of Note. Paul Higgins is in at 7 to bring you Nightshade. And then it's Mox Mix with Chris Macchia at 10. Going to leave you with a brand new one from Michigander. The new album, Over Before You Know It, is out next month. This is brand new Michigander with Freaking Out. And you're listening to 98.1 KZE, and I'll catch you next week.

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1: 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Welcome to Women of Note on 98.1 KZE. I'm Jerise Baptiste, your host, here with you every Sunday, bringing you some exceptional recordings by female artists from all over the world and locally, and some local female poets. 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Let's get the show started with Annie Brune from Norway. 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

0: 98.1 KZE, I'm Jerise Baptiste here with you on Women of Note. Good afternoon. Thanks for joining me. We are ending our first set of music we've just heard, Creole Love Call from Priscilla Baskerville. This is from the soundtrack The Cotton Club. Laza de Sella, a female artist from Mexico, gave us Rising from her last album, Laza. Annie Brune, a female artist from Norway, started that set with the Treehouse song from the album Changing of the Seasons. Let's take a quick break. Coming up, I have music from Lara Hope and the Champ Tones, a local female artist, and also Masire Sila, female artist from Guinea, and Women of Note, 98.1 KZE.
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0: Welcome back. I'm Jerise Baptiste here with you on Women of Note on 98.1 KZE, where we play female artists from all over the world. We are continuing the show. Right now, we're starting off with Masire Sila, female artist from Guinea. The song is Peren Peren on Women of Note, 98.1 KZE.

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1: 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I'm Cherise Baptiste here with you until 7. 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We've just heard Patsy Cline with Walking Dream from The Birth of a Star. Before that was local female artist Lara Hope and the Champ Tones, and this is from their EP, Heartbeat. 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You can check them out online at myspace.com/LaraHopeAndTheChampTones. And we started that set with Masire Silla, female artist from Guinea. The song was Peren Peren from African Party, released by Putumayo. Let's take a quick break on Women of Note, 98.1 KZE.
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1: 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I hope you're having a restful Sunday. We're continuing the show until 7 with so much more music from some outstanding female artists from all over the world. And stay tuned for a brilliant local female poet, Dr. Lucia Cherchu. At the end of the set, we'll have a spoken word performance piece from her. Right now, it's music from Angelique Kidjo from Benin. The song is Dimain Chupa Kepiaka from her album Oyo on Women of Note, 98.1 KZE.

0: Take 5. Detour. Of all the trips, do you remember the ones where you found your way without a glitch? Or the ones where you had to take a detour, turn around, got a flat, got lost, had to stop at the gas station for directions, locked your keys in the car? Of all the stories he used to tell, do you remember the ones where he would pace to the punchline neatly? Or the ones where he would digress, turn around, tell a new story, mention the dead baby, the time when he almost drowned jumping to save a young man, evasions and ambiguities, gaps, interruptions, and false starts. All the stories left unfinished, locked, and he had the only key.
1: 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We are closing the set with Dr. Lucia Cherchu, a brilliant local female poet. We've just heard a spoken word piece from her titled Detour. Before that was avant-garde French female artist Brigitte Fontaine with Le Dragon. Lochengale gave us Warrior from her album Two Hands. Music from Lochengale. She's the female artist we'll be featuring today. Stay tuned for some more of her wonderful songs from her album Two Hands. Angelique Kidjo started that set with Dimane Chupa Kepiaka from her new album Oyo. In our next set, we'll have music from Brazilian singer Martinalia and a spoken word piece from a local female poet Anne Carmen Fierro on Women of Note 98.1 KZE.

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2: 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I'm Jerise Baptiste, here with you until 7. 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
1: Disappearances. An eerie laughter in the afternoon drifts across the valley as birds swoop, dodge, hover, and disappear over the ridge, playing out the idyllicisms of an earthly life. And the laughter, the way it was ringing of sex, undeniably fleeting. Like all things of this life, our pleasures, our touches, even our great loves, buried in the sleep of another lifetime. The dissolution of this frame into black, the valley speckled with butterflies, the light green leaves just beginning to obscure the branches, the corner of the red roof from where the woman's laughter comes, bubbling with its peculiar innocence, all fading dot by dot into black. Then there is the warmth of spring, the air thick like liquid, and even the laughter disappears.
0: And Carmen Fierro, local female poet, ending this set on Women of Note 98.1 KZE. I'm Joyce. We've just heard Disappearances, a spoken word piece from poet Anne Carmen Fierro. L'Almerie also in there with Take Me As I Am. Love this album from L'Almerie. Mortnalia, female singer from Brazil, gave us Filosofia. So happy I discovered this song from her album Pedro Meio Samba, music from Mortnalia. It's time for a break. We'll be back with one of the world's best bossa nova singers, Marta Tapferova, and something from Ella and Duke on Women of Note, 98.1 KZE.
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I'm Cherise Baptiste here with you on Women of Note on 98.1 KZE, also streaming on WKZE.com. So much more music for you on Women of Note. Right now, it's Ella and Duke, one of my favorite recordings from them, from Ella and Duke at the Côte d'Azur. And this is Going Out of My Head on 98.1 KZE. You-

0: 98.1 KZE. I'm Charisse Baptiste here with you on Women of Note. We are ending another great set of music. We've just heard Adele with My Same from the album 19. Before that was Marta Tapferova, female artist from the Czech Republic who sings beautifully bossa nova music. And the song was La Gran Manzana from her album La Marea, which means the tide, music from Marta Tapferova. Ella Fitzgerald and Duke Ellington collaborating on Going Out of My Head. Love this 1966 recording, recorded live at the Côte d'Azur. So much more music coming up next on Women of Note. We have a Portuguese fado singer, Maritza, and something classic from Madeleine Peru on 98.1 KZE.
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0: You're in tune with Women of Note. I'm Jerice Baptiste, here with you until 7. On Women of Note, we play female artists from all over the world. And we're starting out with a Portuguese fado singer, Maritza. The song is Lucura on Women of Note, 98.1 KZE.

0: 98.1 KZE. I'm Cherise. We are closing another great set of music and women of note, also on WKZE.com, streaming live. We've just heard another brilliant song from Lasa de Sela, female artist from Mexico. I just can't help myself. Had to play another song from her. We heard The Lonely Spider, beautiful song from her last album, Lasa. Madeline Pierou gave us Weary Blues from Waiting. This is from Careless Love. And Portuguese Fado singer Maritza started that set with Loucura from Fado Exquisite Passion. 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Let's take a quick break. I have so much more on music coming up on Women of Note. We have something from Larkin Gale, who is our featured female artist for today. I'll be back with her and something from the Pupini Sisters on Women of Note, 98.1 KZE.
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0: 981KZE, I'm Cherise Baptiste, here with you on Women of Note, where we play female artists from all over the world. Right now, we're continuing the show with Nawal, a female artist from Africa. She's from Comoros, and she incorporates African and Arabic culture in her music. We're going to hear a song called Hima from Nawal on Women of Note 98.1 KZE. Yeah.

0: The Pupini Sisters, closing out the set of music and Women of Note. I'm Jerice, here with you also on WKZE.com, streaming live. We've just heard Wuthering Heights from the Pupini Sisters. Lock and Gale, also in there with Back to the Beginning. Lock and Gale is a featured female artist for today. We heard Back to the Beginning from her album Two Hands. Such a beautiful album, you'll really enjoy it. Two Hands from Lock and Gale. Nawal started that set with Hima. Nawal, female artist from Comoros, and we heard Hima. This is from Women of Africa from Putumayo. It's time for another quick break. We'll return with some more music from Dolce Pontes and also something from Aretha. And I'll also include something very special, a spoken word performance piece from Julie Hedrick, local female poet. She has sent us a very special piece inspired by Haiti. Stay tuned for that on Women of Note 98.1 KZE.
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0: 98.1 KZE. I'm Jerice Baptiste. We are beginning our last set of music here on Women of Note. I hope you've enjoyed the show, and thanks for staying here with me. We are beginning this last set with Dolce Pontes, and stay tuned for a special spoken word performance piece from Julie Hedrick, local female poet. Right now, it's Dolce Pontes. The song is Os Indios de Me Preya on Women of Note 98.1 KZE.

You asked with your beautiful smile and the tilt of your question. You simply asked about Nova Scotia here in Rhinecliffe in a crowded room in full bloom of heat, music, and tears for Haiti. And quite suddenly, as though startled from a long, deep sleep, my head flew backwards, and the molecules reorganized, and I stood hovering, very still, on a cliff high above the swell of the deep blue ocean. Waves crashing, ears thundering. My grandmother calling me from high on the craggy edge near the bluebells. As an eagle flew between my hands, hands held high in waves of recognition. Today is a day cold and bright, like the first green shoot after the last frost. I talk to Mimi, tilting into waves, towers of waves, cellular waves, with rays of Kingston sunshine catching her in motion, somewhere between Alabama and Tennessee, on her way to Louisiana, where she'd left a candle burning. And together we cried for Sister Haiti, New Orleans, the Hudson Valley, and all the places we have loved.

98.1 KZE, I'm Jerise. We are closing Women of Note today with local female poet Julie Hedrick. We've just heard a very special spoken word performance from her titled Cellular in Rhinecliff. Before that was a classic from Aretha Franklin. We heard Blue by Myself. Portuguese female singer Dolce Pontes started that set with Os Indios de Meia Praia. This is part of the album All Children in School. Thank you so much for joining me on Women of Note today. I'm Jerise Baptiste. I'll be here again with you next Sunday from 5 to 7 for more Women of Note, where we'll feature more female artists from all over the world. If you'd like to contact me for any comments, questions, and to send your poems for Women of Note, visit me at authenticpoetry.com. Stay tuned for Nightshade with Paul Higgins. And I'll leave you with some authentic words to live by. In the circle of light, nothing can penetrate but love. 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Be good to everyone around you this week. Have a great night. 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

0: 98.1 KZE. Music from Thievery Corporation, closing out the first set of Nightshade this evening. Their record is called Versions, and that was their version of Herb Albert's Lemon Tree. Really nice record, this, Thievery Corporation, featuring, I think what they do is they take, like, the bass tracks of certain songs, not the bass guitar, but the bass, you know, the basic premise of the song. They'll take, like, the, you know, the tracks of the songs, and then they'll add their own kind of electronic manipulations over, above, and in between the original song pieces. So that was Herb Albert's Lemon Tree, as versioned by Thievery Corporation. They also do their versions of songs by Sarah McLachlan, Bebel Gilberto, who else? The Doors, Sister Nancy, among others. There's about 18 songs on it. It's a really nice record. It's called Versions by Thievery Corporation. Before that, we heard music from Angus Martin. Before Angus Martin, we heard music from Michael McGoldrick from the Putumayo Presents Celtic Crossroads compilation. It came out last year. And the song we heard, Sully's number 37, Into Lucy's Reel, that beautiful kind of winsome instrumental. We began Nightshade this evening with The Dramatics, In the Rain. As I say, my name is Paul Higgins, and I'm with you every Sunday evening from 7 to 10. Take a quick break, come back with more Nightshade. 98.1 KZE.
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6: So I'm walking through the desert, and I'm not scared, although it's so hot. 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

0: 98.1 KZE. Closing out that set of Nightshade with music from Eric Manana, an artist from Madagascar. That song called Sarani Hirani Tanikyo. Rosie Thomas before that with her version of the Plastic Ono Band's Love. David Johansen from his first record, David Johansen and the Harry Smiths, with his version of James Alley Blues. And we began that last set of Nightshade with music from Betty Levette covering Sinead O'Connor's I Do Not Want What I Haven't Got. All here in Nightshade, it's 98.1
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0: 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We're going to continue forward in Nightshade right now. 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

0: 98.1 KZE. Music by the late Hamza Eldin from his album A Wish. That was called Samai Husseini. And that record is most definitely available at Oblong in Rhinebeck and Millerton because I ordered it from Dick Herman's. Before that, we heard music from the Brick soundtrack. What we heard was Emily's Theme Number 3. Jessica Lurie Ensemble before that, The Feathers of Devils. And we began that last set of Nightshade with kind of evocative of the song Summertime. Kind of ripped the cornet line out of that. Mr. Oludara gave us the treat of a song called Bubber, If Only. All here in Nightshade, it's 98.1 KZE.
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